0: think, think, think. I know what's happened.
1: 코코.
2: Did something happen to her?
3: Let's search for her.
2: Okay.
1: Okay. Let's go. Coco. Coco. Where are you?
2: Coco. Coco. Where is she gone?
1: Huh?
3: What are these? Coco took these pictures. I remember she was so happy when she got the Polaroid camera. She even took a picture of me.
1: Cool. Wow, you look pretty cute, Foxy.
3: I think so.
2: So, where did you find all these pictures?
3: They were by the duck pond. The duck said that they collected up the pictures that were blowing in the wind.
1: Huh. Okay, so let's think. All these pictures were taken by Coco, right?
4: And she disappeared after all these pictures were taken, right?
3: Yes, that's right.
1: Huh. Then what happened to Coco? Oh! I have an idea.
5: What is it, Uncle Cook?
1: Well, if we look at all these pictures very closely, we can find out where Coco has been.
3: Really?
5: Bingo! Good thinking, Uncle Cook.
1: Thank you, Uncle Carpenter. And then we can find out some clue as to what happened to Coco.
3: Really?
5: Bingo! Good thinking, Uncle Cook.
3: I don't understand at all.
1: Okay. Listen up, Foxy.
6: Show, show, show, show. Math chicken show. Guess, guess, guess from the pictures. You can find hints from the pictures. Guess, guess, guess where Coco's gone. Guess what happened to Coco. Guess, guess.

0: Yes. Have a look at this picture carefully. What can you see?
1: Isn't it Uncle Cook's house? The bread basket is empty. No bread yet? Or all sold out?
0: Well, I don't think the bread was all sold out.
1: Why, Uncle Cook?
0: Because I remember the time when all the bread was sold out. Around 6 o'clock in the evening.
1: But this picture doesn't show the sunset. It's more like sunrise.
0: That means it was taken in the morning, before the fresh bread was baked.
1: Yes, that's right.
2: So, Coco was in front of Uncle Cook's house in the early morning.
0: Hey, but have a look at this picture. The bread is in this picture.
1: Yes, you're right.
0: The bread basket is full of bread. I can tell they're really fresh.
2: When was the fresh bread ready this morning?
0: The fresh bread was baked at 10 o'clock in the morning.
1: So, Coco was in front of Uncle Cook's house until 10 o'clock in the morning.
2: Oh, this is a picture of my house. The sun is setting in this picture, and it looks like it was taken right now.
1: Yes, we can see the sunset.
0: So that means Coco was in front of Uncle Carpenter's house around the sunset.
1: Here are two pictures of the farm. Let me go to the farm and find out.
0: Huh? Foxy?
1: The pigsty. The pigsty in this picture. This picture shows the pigs eating. And the sun is high up in the sky. Yes! It's lunchtime! Hi, pigs. What time do you eat your lunch?
3: Oink, oink. At 2 o'clock. Oink.
1: The pigs eat their lunch at 2 o'clock. That means Coco was here in the pigsty at 2 o'clock. Okay, the last picture is the cat's house. The cat in this picture is having a nap, and the sun is going down. Hey, cat, what time did you have your nap today?
4: Meow. Why are you asking that?
1: It's really important. Please answer the question.
4: Okay, let me think. I had two naps today. The first nap was when the sun was high in the sky. It was about 12 o'clock. And the last one was around sunset. It was about 4 o'clock.
1: Yes! The cat is having a nap at sunset in this picture. That means Coco was in front of the cat's house around 4 o'clock. I found out everything!

0: Foxy, you haven't found Coco yet?
1: No. But I have found a very important clue.
2: You have?
1: Coco was at the farm between 2 and 4 o'clock. The pigs and the cat confirmed it.
2: Wow, Foxy, that's a really important clue. Okay, now, why don't we arrange the pictures in the order they were taken? That'll help us find out where Coco is.
1: Arrange them by the time they were taken?
3: Show, show, show, show. Math chicken show. Guess, guess.

0: Where did Coco take the first picture?
1: In front of Uncle Cook's house.
2: She was there around 10 o'clock.
0: Right, okay. Well, where did she go after that?
2: Coco was with the pigs. That was at 2 o'clock.
0: Good, I think we're onto something. Where did Coco go next?
2: I know that too. Coco went to the cat's house. Coco was watching the cat having a nap. That was at about 4 o'clock.
0: But then, where did Coco go last?
1: It's my house. She was in front of my house at 6 o'clock.
0: But then, where did she go next?
2: I don't know.
0: Where did Coco go next? Okay, Uncle Carpenter, what are some of the things around your home?
1: There is a wooden shed, a little forest, and flower garden, and Foxy's house.
0: Okay, then maybe we should go...
2: Wait! We don't need to go anywhere else.
0: Why not?
2: I know where Coco went.
0: Where?
2: She went to my house.
0: But why?
2: Look. Have a good look at the pictures. Coco was walking along the new wooden path. She started walking from Uncle Cook's house. She went to the pigsty at the farm. And then to the cat's house. And then Uncle Carpenter's house. Do you know where the wooden path leads to?
3: Foxy's house! Let's go!
4: Coco has been sleeping in here.
5: Oh, wow. I'm so relieved.
2: I'm going to bed, too.
5: Okay. Night, night.
4: Night.
6: My day. I went to Uncle Cook's house in the early morning. I wanted to see the fresh bread come out, so I had to wait. After a while, the fresh bread came out. I love the smell of fresh bread. After lunch, I went to look around the farm. I was watching the pigs eating their lunch. Wow, they eat a lot. And then I went to the cat's house to play with her. But the cat was having a nap. I was sleepy too. I went to Uncle Carpenter's house in the evening because my bed was broken. I was going to ask him to repair it, but he wasn't at home. So I went to Foxy's house. I wanted to play with Foxy and have a sleepover in Foxy's house. But she wasn't at home either. Too sleepy. Then I fell asleep. I woke up and Foxy was asleep next to me. It was a lovely day. That's the end of today's diary.
7: Show quiz time! Math show quiz time! Let's answer together.
3: Look at the picture. Let's guess. Where is Coco going? Number one, the Taekwondo studio. Number two, to the park. Number three, to the seaside. Number four, to the mountain. The answer is...
8: Number three, to the seaside.
3: Bingo! If you look closely at the picture, you can see Coco's swimsuit and tube. The answer is the seaside.
9: Here, have a good look at the pictures. Then, arrange the pictures in the right order.
8: Number two, and then number three, and number one.
9: That's right. Go to the kindergarten in the morning. Then have a delicious lunch with your friends. And then go to bed at night. Excellent. Well done, everyone.
10: 대한민국 아이들, 상처 걱정 없지. 마데카 솔메이트?
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0: Oh, doggy, doggy, doggy. 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
1: Face.
2: Face.
1: Nose.
0: Nose.
1: Ears.
0: Ears.
1: Eyes.
0: Eyes.
3: Eyes? Mr. Kidding! Mr. Kidding! Where are you?
4: Oh, hi, doggy. Hi. Have you seen Mr. Kidding?
3: No?
5: Bebo!
6: Look at my ears. Do they look like donkey's ears?
3: The king with donkey's ears?
6: Yes, that's today's story. Let's start.

0: Are you ready to start?
1: Yeah!
0: Okay, let's go!
2: Long ago, there was a king in a country. He had really big ears. His ears looked like donkey's ears.
3: Look at those ears! Shh! I have really big ears!
4: Here comes the king! Here comes the king!
5: Wow! Look at those big ears!
3: Oh, I have big ears. I don't like my ears.

I have a good idea. What? Hey, friends. Let's make the story together.

0: change.
1: World change.
2: Long ago, there was a king in a country.
0: Change the king. Not a king, a queen.
2: Long ago, there was a queen in a country. She had a big word change.
3: Let's imagine. What shall we change? Eyes? Nose? Mouth? Ears? Change to what? She had big eyes.
4: Look at her eyes. Wow.
5: Wow.
6: I have big eyes.
7: Here comes the queen.
8: Here comes the queen.
0: Wait. Change their ears.
6: Ears.
9: What? Look at your ears!
10: Look at your ears!
11: Look at your ears!
6: Look at your ears!
11: Oh my god! Oh my god! I have big ears!
10: Oh no! I have big ears!
11: Oh no! I have big ears!
6: Yes, you have big ears! So do I.
11: Wow.
6: But why? Is there a problem? Our ears look nice.
11: Really?
3: What are you doing?

0: Cheek.
1: Cheek.
0: Eyebrows.
1: Eyebrows.
0: Mouth.
1: Mouth.
2: Okay, are you guys ready to play the face box game? Okay, take something out of the box. What's it gonna be? Whoa! Okay, what is it, everybody?
3: Big ears!
2: And say, I have big ears.
3: I have big ears.
2: Good, now dance.
4: Oh, your face is pretty.
2: Okay, pick something out of the box. Wow, put it on. Cool. Now say, I have big eyes.
3: I have big eyes.
2: Good, now dance.
4: Oh, your face is pretty.
2: Okay, take something out of the box. Whoa. Hurry. Your time's almost up. Whoa. What is it?
3: Yeah.

0: and welcome to the show, Drawing with Dina. I'm Dina. So, what will we draw today? There are many sea creatures. Let's draw a jellyfish. Jellyfish. Are you ready? Let's go! Boom! Let's draw a jellyfish. We'll start with the jellyfish's body. It looks a bit like an ice cream scoop. Curve, curve, curve, curve, curve, curve, curve. Our jellyfish needs eyes. Let's do some circles. Two circles.
1: Circle, circle.
0: Let's do two more circles.
1: Circle,
0: circle. Our jellyfish also needs some arms. A jellyfish's arms are called tentacles. Let's do eight. Eight tentacles. They are long and stringy. Wiggly. Wiggle, wiggle. Hey, it kind of looks like cooked noodles. Let's do two more tentacles on the sides. And we can make them curvy on the bottom.
1: Curve, curve, curve. Curve, curve.
0: Let's make these two go up. Tentacles can sting. Let's draw some stinging. V. V. V. It looks like two V's. Let's make them sting. Looks like we're all done. Jelly good work. Who am I? I look like an umbrella floating in the water. I have no bones and no brain. I have long, wiggly arms called tentacles. Watch out! I can sting you with my tentacles. Do you know who I am? Yes, I'm a jellyfish. It's magic touch time. Today's character lives in the ocean. Let's look and see. But what is this floating over here? Is it a coconut? Oh, it's a jellyfish. Our jellyfish's body needs some color. Let's start with the eyes. We have a stamp pad. One eye. Ooh! Wow! Stamp, stamp, stamp. Second eye. For the body, let's add more dots. Its body looks like an umbrella. Or maybe a scoop of ice cream. Stamp. One more. Stamp. We still have some white space. Let's color it in. Let's do pink. It's called jellyfish. Have you eaten jelly before? In the U.S., we call jam jelly. Have you eaten fish before? Have you eaten jellyfish? I think the body is done. Oopsie. I got some on my hand.

0: That's okay. Next, let's do the wiggly arms. For the tentacles, let's do two kinds. The first kind, we can do stickers. Jellyfish have long, wiggly arms. Did you know jellyfish have no brain? That's interesting. Who else has long, wiggly arms? Octopus. Our last sticker. Ooh, pretty. And let's do another kind of wiggly tentacle. We'll use some yarn. Let's cut some yarn. Cut.
1: Whoa, this is long. Okay.
0: Longer than I thought. Let's get the tape.
1: Tape.
0: All right. Our picture's done. But wait. What if we made a 3D jellyfish? We can use this. We can add eyes and some arms. Let's start with the eyes. Which eyes should I pick? How about these eyes? Let's take these eyes. Stick one eye.
1: One more eye.
0: There we go. Our jellyfish also needs the tentacles. Let's use these as tentacles. Inside. There we go. One complete. Jellyfish's mouth is inside its body. It's in here. Whoa. Do you hear that? I think the fish are talking to the jellyfish. What are they saying? We are fish. You are a jellyfish. If you're a fish, where are your fins? I don't have fins. I don't swim. I float. You don't have fins? You're different from us. I am different, and that's okay. I think our drawing is all done. A stinging success. Did you enjoy drawing our jellyfish today? What did you think about it? Will you join me next time? That's great! I'll see you next time on Drawing with Dina. But until then, best wishes, jellyfish!

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5: 자, we have an order. 3 cold blizzard ice creams and 2 puzzle ice creams.
6: 3 blizzard, 2 puzzle.
5: Oh, we have another order.
6: Another?
5: 4 wiggle giggle ice creams.
6: 4 wiggle giggle ice cream, 9 ice creams. Oh.
7: Joe! Zoo!
6: Oh, Alpha Town Zoo is open?
7: Vulca, Vulca!
6: Oh.
7: Joe, look! Allie. Joe,
8: read, please.
6: Limo and Pepper, I'm a little busy now, okay? I'll help you later. Bye-bye.
8: Joe!
7: When you want to eat,

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1: Hello, Baby Annie.
0: So, what do you want to read today?
1: This. For Ali.
0: Oh, you want to read the names of animals.
1: Yes, animals.
0: Oscar, it's time for a jungle lesson.
2: No problem. Oscar's Jungle Lesson. Bull. Oh, bull.
1: Bull. Bull. Bull. Bull.
2: Gorilla. Gorilla.
1: Gorilla. Gorilla. Gorilla. Gorilla.
2: Alligator. Alligator.
1: Alligator. Alligator. Alligator. Alligator.
0: So, what are their names?
1: Gorilla. I like gorillas. Alligator. I like alligators.
0: Oh, you do? Okay. Then, why don't we go to the Alpha Town Zoo today? Then we can see gorillas and alligators.
3: Zoo! Big Nanny is the best!
4: One more. My piggy bank.
5: Silver, where's my breakfast? I'm hungry.

0: hungry. Where's my breakfast?
1: Here, just open it up.
0: An egg? Just an egg? You know I hate eggs.
1: That's all we have. Just eat it.
0: I don't like eggs. No more eggs. Let's see. Eggs. Maybe some pizza. Eggs. Maybe some jellies. Yuck! Only eggs. An egg box? Naughty, naughty, naughty! Oh, it's heavy. A piggy bank? Silver's ain't all this money. Oh, it's so heavy.
2: Bling, bling. Bling, bling.
1: The Alpha Town Zoo is open. Let's go to the zoo.
0: A zoo? No, I'm too tired. I'll take a nap. You go.
1: Okay.
3: I'm back!
4: Wow, Joe! Joe!
3: Oh, hello, Big Nanny. Nemo, Pepper, what's going on? You guys look happy.
4: We're going to the zoo.
5: Let's go together, Joe.
4: Hurry up!
3: Hurry up! Okay. But I'm really hungry.
6: Don't worry. We'll take some lunch with us.
7: I can help you with that. How about some mozzarella pizza ice cream?
4: My favorite! Mozzarella pizza ice cream!
8: Oh, yay! Yay! Yay!
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7: 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Pizza. Pizza. Pizza. Pizza. Pizza.
4: Pizza. Pizza. Pizza. Pizza.
5: Pizza. 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
7: Sprinkle mozzarella. 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Mozzarella.
4: Mozzarella. 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
5: Mozzarella. 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Mozzarella. Mozzarella.
7: One bite. It's so delicious, you'll be dizzy. Dizzy. Dizzy. Dizzy. Dizzy.
4: Dizzy. Dizzy. Dizzy. Dizzy.
5: Dizzy. Dizzy. Dizzy. Dizzy.
7: Pizza.
4: Pizza.
7: Mozzarella.
4: Mozzarella.
7: Dizzy.
4: Dizzy.
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0: Our lunch is ready.
2: Okay, let's go.

0: Are you sure you don't want to go to the zoo?
1: Yes, you go have fun.
0: You too.
1: Don't worry about me. Just go.
0: If you're hungry, there are some eggs.
1: Okay, okay. Just go.
0: Okay, bye-bye.
1: Hello? Is this the Alpha Town Pizza House? 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
2: One mozzarella pizza is $20. 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
1: Don't worry, I have lots of money. I've got a piggy... What? Where is the piggy bank?
2: The total is $125.
1: Oh,
3: no! Hurry up! I'll get the car!
0: Hey, Pepper!
4: Hurry up, Silver! I called Silver!
5: Oh, hello, Silver. Then, are we ready?
4: I'm ready!
0: I'm ready, too!
5: And our lunch is ready, too! Mozzarella pizza ice cream!
0: Yay! And pizza! My piggy bank is ready! I'll buy delicious pizza for dinner!
4: Yay! Pizza!
5: Okay, then let's go to the zoo!
0: Silly Bling Bling, you just have to listen to me. Big Nanny and pizza, look what you missed.
1: Okay.

0: Gorilla! Gorilla!
1: Nemo, what was the best thing you saw today?
0: Gorilla, of course!
1: And Pepper, what about you?
2: Mozzarella pizza ice cream?
0: What?
1: Okay, why don't we read The Pizza Musketeers together?
0: Uh-huh.

0: Pizza Musketeers. The Pizza Musketeers are going to a pizza party.
1: I'm a mozzarella pizza.
2: I'm a pepperoni pizza.
0: I'm a bulgogi pizza.
3: We are the Pizza Musketeers.
4: Let's go to the pizza party.
0: The Pizza Musketeers walk down the road. Oh, no. It starts to drizzle.
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0: The Pizza Musketeers wait under the tree. Soon, the drizzle stops and the sun shines again. The drizzle stopped. 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It's a blizzard.
3: A blizzard. It's cold.
0: Oh, no. The Pizza Musketeers are frozen. Look, the blizzard stopped. The sun shines again.
3: Let's go to the pizza party.
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0: 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They chase the pizza musketeers. 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Oh, pizza musketeers, where are you?
1: I'm dizzy.
2: Where are we?
0: Welcome to the pizza party. Enjoy the pizza party, pizza musketeers.

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3: Joe, we have an order. 3 cold blizzard ice creams and 2 puzzle ice creams.
4: 3 blizzard, 2 puzzle.
3: Oh, we have another order.
4: Another?
3: 4 wiggle giggle ice creams.
4: 4 wiggle giggle ice cream, 9 ice creams. Okay.
2: Joe! Zoo!
4: Oh, Alpha Town Zoo is open?
2: Vulca, Vulca!
4: Oh.
2: Joe, look!
5: Joe, wait, please!
4: Limo and Pepper, I'm a little busy now, okay? I'll help you later. Bye-bye!
5: Joe!
6: When you want to eat, just call Little Piggy.

0: Hello, Emo and Pepper.
1: Hello, baby Annie.
0: So, what do you want to read today?

0: this? Gorp, gorp.
1: You want to read the names of animals.
0: Yes, yes, animals.
1: Oscar, it's time for a jungle lesson.
2: No problem. Oscar's jungle lesson. Bull. Oh, oh, bull.
0: Bull. Oh, oh.
2: Gorilla. Oh, oh, gorilla.
0: Gorilla. Oh, oh, gorilla. Gorilla. Gorilla.
2: Alligator. Oh, oh, alligator.
0: Alligator. Oh, oh, alligator. Alligator.
1: So, what are their names?
0: Gorilla. I like gorillas. Alligator. I like alligators.
1: Oh, you do? Okay. Then, why don't we go to the Alpha Town Zoo today? Then we can see gorillas and alligators.
3: Zoo! Zoo! Big Nanny is the best!
4: One more. My piggy bank.
5: Silver, where's my breakfast? I'm hungry. Where's my breakfast?
4: Here. Just open it up.
5: An egg? Just an egg? You know I hate eggs.
4: That's all we have. Just eat it.
5: I don't like eggs. No more eggs. Let's see. Eggs. Maybe some pizza. Eggs. Maybe some jellies. Yuck! Only eggs! An egg box? Naughty, naughty, naughty! Oh, it's heavy. A piggy bank? Silver's ate all this money? Oh, it's so heavy.
4: Bling, bling. Bling, bling. The Alpha Town Zoo is open. Let's go to the zoo.
5: A zoo? No, I'm too tired. I'll take a nap. You go.
4: Okay.
6: I'm back!
7: Wow, Joe! Joe!
8: Oh, hello, Big Nanny. Nemo, Pepper, what's going on? You guys look happy.
0: We're going to the zoo.
9: Let's go together, Joe.
0: Hurry up!
8: Hurry up! Okay, okay. But I'm really hungry.
1: Don't worry. We'll take some lunch with us.
2: I can help you with that. How about some mozzarella pizza ice cream?
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2: One bite. It's so delicious, you'll be dizzy. Dizzy. 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
2: Pizza,
7: pizza,
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1: Mozzarella pizza ice cream.
0: Our lunch is ready.
2: Okay, let's go.

0: Are you sure you don't want to go to the zoo?
1: Yes, you go have fun.
0: You too.
1: Don't worry about me. Just go.
0: If you're hungry, there are some eggs.
1: Okay, okay. Just go.
0: Okay, bye-bye.
1: Hello? Is this the Alpha Town Pizza House? Okay, I want one mozzarella pizza, two pepperoni pizzas, and three bulgogi pizzas.
2: One mozzarella pizza is $20. Two pepperoni pizzas are $45. And three bulgogi pizzas are $60.
1: Don't worry, I have lots of money. I've got a piggy... What? Where is the piggy bank?
2: The total is $125.
1: Oh, no!
3: Oh. Hurry up! I'll get the car!
0: Hey, Pepper!
4: Hurry up, Silver! I called Silver!
5: Oh, hello, Silver. Then, are we ready?
4: I'm ready!
0: I'm ready, too!
5: And our lunch is ready, too! Mozzarella pizza ice cream!
0: And my piggy bank is ready! I'll buy delicious pizza for dinner!
4: Yay! Pizza!
5: Okay, then, let's go to the zoo!
0: Silly Bling Bling, you just have to listen to me. Big Nanny and pizza, look what you missed.
1: Okay,

0: Gorilla! Gorilla!
1: Nemo, what was the best thing you saw today?
0: Gorilla, of course!
1: And Pepper, what about you?
2: Mozzarella pizza ice cream?
0: What?
1: Okay, why don't we read The Pizza Musketeers together? The Pizza Musketeers. The Pizza Musketeers are going to a pizza party.
0: I'm a mozzarella pizza.
2: I'm a pepperoni pizza.
1: I'm a bulgogi pizza.
3: We are the Pizza Musketeers.
4: Let's go to the pizza party.
1: The Pizza Musketeers walk down the road. Oh, no. It starts to drizzle.
0: Oh, drizzle.
5: Let's get away from the drizzle.
1: The Pizza Musketeers wait under the tree. Soon, the drizzle stops and the sun shines again. The drizzle stopped. Let's go to the pizza party. Oh, no. It's a blizzard.
0: A blizzard. It's cold.
1: Oh, no. The Pizza Musketeers are frozen. Look, the blizzard stopped. The sun shines again.
4: Let's go to the pizza party.
1: Suddenly, they hear a strange noise.
0: Buzz, buzz! Bees!
2: Run away!
1: Buzz, buzz, the bees buzz. They chase the Pizza Musketeers. Let's hide in there. Pizza Musketeers, where are you?
4: I'm dizzy.
0: Where are we?
4: Welcome to the pizza party.
1: Enjoy the pizza party, Pizza Musketeers.

0: doggy. 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
1: Face.
2: Face.
3: Eyes? Mr. Kidding! Mr. Kidding! Where are you?
4: Oh, hi, doggy. Hi. Have you seen Mr. Kidding?
3: No.
5: Look at my ears. Do they look like donkey's ears?
3: The king with donkey's ears?
5: Yes, that's today's story. Let's start.

0: Are you ready to start?
1: Yeah!
0: Okay, let's go!
2: Long ago, there was a king in a country. He had really big ears. His ears looked like donkey's ears.
3: Look at those ears!
4: Shh!
3: I have really big ears!
5: Here comes the king! Here comes the king!
6: Look at those big ears!
3: Oh, I have big ears. I don't like my ears.

I have a good idea. What? Hey, friends. Let's make the story together.

0: Word change!
1: Long ago, there was a king in a country.
2: Change the king. Not a king, a queen.
1: Long ago, there was a queen in a country. She had a big... Word change!
3: Let's imagine. What shall we change? Eyes? Nose? Mouth? Ears? Change to what?
4: Eyes!
3: She had big eyes.
5: Look at her eyes. Wow.
6: Wow.
7: I have big eyes.
8: Here comes the queen!
9: Here comes the queen!
2: Wait! Change their ears!
7: Ooze.
10: Look at your ears!
11: Look at your ears!
9: Look at your ears!
7: Look at your ears!
9: Oh my god! Oh my god! I have big ears!
11: Oh no! I have big ears!
9: Oh no! I have big ears!
7: Yes, you have big ears! So do I.
9: Wow.
7: But why? Is there a problem? Our ears look nice.
9: Really?
3: What are you doing?

0: Cheek.
1: Cheek.
0: Eyebrows.
1: Eyebrows.
0: Mouth.
1: Mouth.
2: Okay, are you guys ready to play the face box game? Okay, take something out of the box. What's it gonna be? Whoa! Okay, what is it, everybody?
3: Big ears!
2: And say, I have big ears.

0: Good, now dance.
1: Oh, your face is pretty.
0: Okay, pick something out of the box. Wow, put it on. Cool. Now say, I have big eyes.
2: I have big eyes.
0: Good, now dance.
1: Oh, your face is pretty.
0: Okay, take something out of the box. Whoa. Hurry. Your time's almost up. Whoa. What is it?
2: Yeah.

0: biscuits.
1: Yes, please.
2: Here you go. One for
0: Thank you.
2: You. One for me. Hey, hey, Mr. Kidding. Look at my mouth. Oh, me too, me too, me too. Oh, you want some, doggy? Here you go.

0: and welcome to the show, Drawing with Dina. 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So, what will we draw today? There are many sea creatures. Let's draw a jellyfish. Jellyfish. Are you ready? Let's go! Boom! Let's draw a jellyfish. We'll start with the jellyfish's body. It looks a bit like an ice cream scoop. Curve, curve, curve, curve, curve, curve, curve. Our jellyfish needs eyes. Let's do some circles. Two circles.
1: Circle, circle.
0: Let's do two more circles.
1: Circle,
0: circle. Our jellyfish also needs some arms. A jellyfish's arms are called tentacles. Let's do eight. Eight tentacles. They are long and stringy. Wiggly. Wiggle, wiggle. Hey, it kind of looks like cooked noodles. Let's do two more tentacles on the sides. And we can make them curvy on the bottom.
1: Curve, curve, curve. Curve, curve.
0: Let's make these two go up. Tentacles can sting. Let's draw some stinging. V. V. V. It looks like two V's. Let's make them sting. Looks like we're all done. Jelly good work. Who am I? I look like an umbrella floating in the water. I have no bones and no brain. I have long wiggly arms called tentacles. Watch out! I can sting you with my tentacles. Do you know who I am? Yes, I'm a jellyfish. It's magic touch time. Today's character lives in the ocean. Let's look and see. But what is this floating over here? Is it a coconut? Oh, it's a jellyfish. Our jellyfish's body needs some color. Let's start with the eyes. We have a stamp pad. One eye. Ooh. Wow. Stamp, stamp, stamp. Second eye. For the body, let's add more dots. Its body looks like

0: umbrella. 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One more. Stamp. We still have some white space. Let's color it in. Let's do pink. It's called jellyfish. Have you eaten jelly before? In the U.S., we call jam jelly. Have you eaten fish before? Have you eaten jellyfish? I think the body is done. Oopsie. I got some on my hand. Nah, that's okay. Next, let's do the wiggly arms. For the tentacles, let's do two kinds. The first kind, we can do stickers. Jellyfish have long, wiggly arms. Did you know jellyfish have no brain? That's interesting. Who else has long, wiggly arms? Octopus. Our last sticker. Ooh, pretty. And let's do another kind of wiggly tentacle. We'll use some yarn. Let's cut some yarn. Cut.
1: Whoa, this is long. Okay.
0: Longer than I thought. Let's get the tape.
1: Tape.
0: All right. Our picture's done. But wait. What if we made a 3D jellyfish? We can use this. We can add eyes and some arms. Let's start with the eyes. Which eye should I pick? How about these eyes? Let's take these eyes. Stick one eye.
1: One more eye.
0: There we go. Our jellyfish also needs the tentacles. Let's use these as tentacles. Inside. There we go. One complete. Jellyfish's mouth is inside its body. It's in here. Whoa. Do you hear that? I think the fish are talking to the jellyfish. What are they saying? We are fish. You are a jellyfish. If you're a fish, where are your fins? I don't have fins. I don't swim. I float. You don't have fins? You're different from us. I am different, and that's okay. I think our drawing

Did you enjoy drawing our jellyfish today? What did you think about it? Will you join me next time? That's great! I'll see you next time on Drawing with Dina. But until then, best wishes, jellyfish!

Hello, EBS viewers. Welcome to We Daehan Suup, Great Minds. I am Joe Stiglitz, Professor of Economics at Columbia University in the city of New York. Inequality is as much a matter of the laws of man rather than the laws of nature. In many ways, that's a very optimistic note, because it means that if we change the laws and regulations, we can reduce the level of inequality. And that provides a rich agenda for those who want to create a society that is more inclusive and in which inequality is lower. One part is to say, given the inequalities of market income, we need to have progressive changes in taxes and expenditures. That is to say, those at the top should pay a larger percentage of the incomes in taxes because they're more able to do that. And those at the bottom should pay a lower percentage. Well, it turns out that when you look more detailed at many aspects of the economies of advanced countries, and I've studied most clearly the United States, that's not true. Those at the very top actually pay a smaller percentage of their income in taxes than those below. Even some of the richest Americans, like Warren Buffett, have said this is outrageous. He's put it very vividly. Why should he be paying a smaller percentage of his income in taxes than his secretary? It's just not right. But we can understand why that is, because there are many people who are not like Warren Buffett, many of the rich who do everything they can to escape taxes, and they use their political power to do that. They can afford the lawyers, they create a tax system, they use the lobbying to create a tax system that gives them the opportunity to not pay their fair share. So that's one part of the agenda. In terms of assets, economists talk about human capital. Education is essential, and it's therefore important to make sure that there's greater equality of educational opportunity. And what one finds is that is not the case, even though there is a pretense that is the case. You look at successful, the best universities in the United States.

States, like Columbia, Harvard, and you find that their students are disproportionately from those at the very top, and very few people from those at the bottom. They try to get students from that are more representative, but because our elementary and high school education is so unequal, they can't get students who are qualified from the bottom. So we wind up with a very unequal education system. The disparities in human capital reinforce the disparities in financial capital. So finally, we come to the question of predistribution. How the rules of the game affect the distribution of market incomes. Questions like monopoly power, the labor laws that affect the bargaining power of workers, how globalization affects market incomes, a whole host of factors that affect market incomes and rules of the game can be changed. We can change the rules to give workers more bargaining power, that strengthen unions. We can change the rules of the game that limit monopoly power. So what I've described are various elements that economics has taught us, that because inequality is a result of the laws of man, we can change those laws of man to create a more equal and inclusive society. Now, critics will say, won't this agenda lead to lower incomes? And lower incomes will make everybody worse off. The neoliberal idea that trade liberalization, deregulation would lead to a higher growth from which everybody would benefit. It turned out not to be true. It turned out that all these policies of liberalization, deregulation, making a smaller government actually led to lower growth, and what growth occurred went to those at the very top. But a good question is, what was wrong with their reasoning? Why didn't it work? And there are several aspects of this that are essential to understand. We pay a high price for inequality, not just in terms of a division in our society, a undermining of our democracy, but also even in weakening the economy. You might ask why. We've seen how the great cleavages in our economy have led to a polarization. And this polarization predictably has led to political instability. The growth of extreme views, populism, that not only undermines our democracy, but leads to economic policies that do not actually lead to stronger economic growth. Is that in a 21st century economy, innovation is essential, and the basis of innovation is basic research. And basic research is a public good, and a public good needs universities and research centers which are supported by the government. The percentage of GDP going into these basic research has come down
because of this neoliberalism, which has been focused on downsizing government. In many ways, we've been living off investments in these essential aspects of research, infrastructure, education that we did in earlier decades before the rise of neoliberalism. And in fact, there are a lot of concern in many areas that the pace of meaningful innovation has slowed down. And what is driving innovation in Silicon Valley is, to a very large extent, creating a better advertising engine. Is this the most important societal problem that we face today, making it possible for companies to advertise in ways that induce us to buy more material goods than we otherwise would, or to buy more of this good, or figure out how to make somebody pay more? Well, it's very clear, at least to me, that the most important issue facing the world today is climate change. It's an existential issue. We should be using all our talented researchers to figure out how to save the planet. An economic framework which has been pushed by those who want to create more inequality by deregulating, by reducing the scope of government in our society. You know, of course, no government is perfect. You can't expect perfection. All humans are fallible, and the institutions that humans create are going to be fallible. We've always had inequality. I think we always will. The agenda that I've talked about has the scope of significantly reducing inequality and, I think, promoting economic growth. We'll get enough political support to get adopted. And particularly in our society, where in our polity, where the rich have so much political power, what incentive do they have to support this kind of agenda? What I've argued is that the reverse of what the trickle-down economics that I described earlier. The trickle-down economics had the view that give all the money to the people at the top and it will trickle down to those at the bottom. That hasn't worked. And what I'm suggesting is more of a trickle-up economics. Create a more equal society, and in fact, everybody will benefit. Our society is being split by the polarization. And this is true in the United States, it's true in many other countries around the world. It's bad for our society, it's bad for our economy. It's bad for our politics. And things have gotten bad enough that I think a lot of people in the 1% realize that they would be better off if we had a more inclusive society of a kind that the progressive capitalism would help bring about. And that is what makes me a little bit optimistic that this vision of progressive capitalism and
inclusive capitalism could actually

politically be successful. A question I often get asked is from young people, and especially young people who are children of those who have not benefited from the kind of capitalism that we have. What can they do? To me, especially in those countries where there still is a kind of democracy in place, what is critical is activism. If one doesn't engage in politics, then money is what will drive economic policies. And the money is in the hands of the 1%. The fraction of the wealth of the 1% in the United States is about 40%. And the 1/10 of 1% has even a more disproportionate wealth. So the only way to counter this wealth is with people power, with participation in the political process. It's hard, but it can work.

1%, for example, used to get about 10% of national income, and today gets about 20% of national income, which means everyone else gets 10% less. If we held that constant, so that's a very, the top 1% is a very big thing. Their growth has basically taken away 20% from everybody else as a way of thinking about it. There, if you look at income, if you look at wealth and assets, and if you look at what's happening in the labor market. The second thing going on is that there's a growing education divide. Those with college degrees and higher have been the one group that's had very strong real income growth in recent decades. So the two big parts of inequality are a gap by education and then among the highly educated, growing inequality. Those without college degrees, if anything, high-wage jobs have been disappearing. And when you put it all together, there's a big growth in inequality in wages. Economic growth was widely shared in the U.S., most of Europe. And in places like Korea, there was very rapid growth post-World War II, widely shared, and if anything, declining gaps between the richest and everybody else. And a way to think about the situation is I like to think of the economy as one big apartment building. And you can think of the very rich, the upper 1%, sort of live in a penthouse. And the middle class lives in the middle floors of this apartment building. And the less advantaged lives sort of down in the basement. And what happened during the most of the 20th century is all the units in the apartment started getting better. People went from having ice boxes to having refrigerators. They got new appliances like televisions. They had much more space in each one of these apartments. And in fact, the apartments in the middle and the bottom got better a lot more rapid than those in the top. What's happened recently is that sort of the basement has flooded. The middle units, the paint is sort of peeling, whereas in the penthouse, everything's gotten nicer. And in fact, it used to be everybody shared the same elevator to go up into the and same entrance, and now there's a separate entrance for the people in the penthouse. They never actually have to see the people in the middle apartments or the people in the bottom. Is this really a big increase in inequality? Maybe when you're young, you're in the lower apartments, and when you're older, you get into the penthouse. And it's true, there is a fair amount of shuffling around, but the shuffling hasn't changed very much. So what that means is the consequence of where you're born is much greater today in terms of your lifetime economic prospects. And we can see that by looking at measures of mobility. My former student and colleague, Raj Chetty, at Harvard has done a lot of work on comparing incomes of parents and children. And what you would see is people born in the mid-20th century, almost all of them had higher incomes at age 30 than their parents did. Whereas today, it's basically a coin flip. About half of people do as well, and half of do better, and half of people do worse. And that, I think, has generated a lot of anxiety in most countries where you've seen rising inequality and slower growth, as people are concerned about their kids' economic prospects and not seeing the same sort of upward mobility they've seen in the past. And when we see the parts of inequality, what you see is that the very upper part is doing really well. Their apartments are getting really nice. And those who get more education tend to move up in the apartments, and the college graduates ones are doing well. A question you might ask about these differences by education are, is this just a sort of resorting, or is there something productive about getting further education? So economists think about two different, what we call, models or explanations for why individuals who go farther in school and get more formal schooling end up with higher earnings and higher incomes. One is what's known as human capital,

And in human capital, education is valuable because you actually learn things that make you more productive. Knowing math is actually valuable for a wide range of activities. If you want to be an economic analyst or a financial analyst, understanding science clearly matters. If you want to be a physician or a nurse, understanding how to read blueprints matters if you want to be a blue-collar worker or a construction worker. You actually learn things that are valuable, interactive skills, and, you know, math, verbal science. The other approach is what's known as signaling, which won Nobel Prizes in economics for Michael Spence from Harvard and Stanford, and Joseph Stiglitz in particular.

And there the notion is that education essentially signals or reveals who's more productive, but it doesn't actually make you more productive. It's just harder for people who are less advantaged, and it helps people who are more advantaged do well. And in terms of our apartment, if that's all it is, the fact that there's a growing gap between education doesn't tell you that increasing education would necessarily help people move up, because it's all just a zero-sum game. And so in that model, people just reshuffle in the big apartment building, but it doesn't make the apartment building any better if you increase education. Whereas under human capital, what happens is the whole apartment becomes more productive and nicer. And so how can we as economists actually figure out whether these gaps by education are because it's actually productive or it's just a big game of signaling? Well, what you can do is you can look at essentially what we call natural experiments, that is, sharp changes in the world that differentiate things. For example, many countries have things known as compulsory schooling laws that force people to go to a minimum amount of schooling. If education was just one big signaling game, then forcing the bottom to get more schooling wouldn't do anything for them, because everyone else would just get a little more and they wouldn't get higher income. If it actually made them more productive, you would raise everybody's incomes. And we have a lot of evidence over many years showing that expansions in access to education and compulsory schooling laws actually raise productivity and increase the earnings of those affected. Additionally, what you can see is you can look at places where signaling couldn't be important. I may be able to signal to an employer that I'm more productive, but I probably can't signal if I'm a farmer to my crops. That doesn't really care how much education I have. It only cares whether I give it the right amount of water or the right amount of fertilizer or put in the right amount of crops. We found if you built a high school in the early 20th century in an agricultural area, you actually saw the new farmers knew more about the chemistry, about fertilizer, use better crops, and actually increase the yield of the land or productivity. So there's overwhelming evidence that human capital is a very big part of why education matters, and that expanding education increases economic opportunity. While there is some signaling information component, there's a very big human capital component. As economies advance, technology changes. You move from agriculture to industry to the information economy. Those change the types of jobs that are available, and they change the educational requirements. When education access isn't available to everyone, that tends to increase inequality as technological change demands more from a scarce group of highly educated workers. When you create greater access to education, that tends to narrow the inequality. So in the mid-20th century, we were building a lot of colleges, expanding access to schooling. So when I grew up, for example, in California, in the west coast of the U.S., there were 4 University of California campuses. By the time I was 18, there were 8 of them, creating much more opportunity for lots of young people in the U.S. In the last 4 decades, California has gone from having 8 UC campuses to 9, even though the population has grown by 15 or 20 million. So we've not kept pace in creating access to education. And so what that means is technology has continued moving ahead and education has not kept pace, and that tends to widen inequality. So the difference between the incomes of a college graduate and a high school graduate in the U.S. doubled since 1980, so increased, you know, from essentially a 35%, 40% gap to sort of a 70 to 80% gap. So the value of getting an individual
shifted from high school to college is actually twice as big as the effect of the you get from just redistributing the income to the top 1%. So the way I think of it, about one third of the story of the growth of inequality is the shift at the very top, but two thirds of it is explained by the growing gaps by education. So they're both very important, but you would be missing a very large part of the story if you only focus on the very top 1%, which isn't to say it isn't a huge and important issue, but the growing divide, say, between, you know, your typical college graduate and your typical non-college person is also, you see this in politics, there's a growing divide in who they support politically, polarization. It's much broader than just the very wealthy. And where we're going to want to turn in the next lecture is to understand how the interaction between technology and education can help us understand why in some periods you see shared prosperity, and some periods you see this growing divide.

0: 大変なことになってます。助けに来てください。私の町が大変なことになってます。助けに来てください。
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2: Satellites allow us to get information about an area that's been affected by an earthquake and prioritize aid to areas that need the most help. It's a very powerful technique.
1: 6,400km 남쪽의 호주 남동부로 가볼까요? 대양의 수면 아래

0: 알 수 있죠.
1: The earth is unique. When you look out into the depths of space, you realize just the vast ocean of darkness. And we're on this little island. And we're on it together. And we need to figure out how to work together for the benefit of everybody.